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0: time zone am I on? What country am I in?
1: It doesn't matter. It's 5 o'clock somewhere.
0: It's always on 5 in Margaritaville, come to think of it.
1: Yeah, I heard that.
0: You've been there, haven't you?
1: Yes, sir.
0: I've seen your boat there.
1: I've been to Margaritaville a few times.
0: All right. Well, that's good.
1: Stumble my way back.
0: Okay. Well, we just want to make sure you can keep it between the navigational beacons.
1: Between the buoys. I got it.
0: All right. Well, it's 5 o'clock. Let's go somewhere.
1: I'm ready. Crank it up.
0: Let's get out of here.
1: I'm gone.

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attendance. Think I could tell you that first sentence, but then I'm lost. 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

0: Yes, son. Now y'all buckle up and have her back by 10. Let's say about 9:30. Drive safe.
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care if people stared. We'd make out in a crowd somewhere. Somebody'd tell us to get a room. It's hard to believe that was me and you. 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

Couldn't have the toy till his nuggets were gone. A green traffic light turned straight to red. I hit my brakes and mumbled under my breath. 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

0: check of your Michigan Harvest weather forecast. I'm CJ Miller, and this is Michigan Ag Today News. We'll see heavy rain as we move into the weekend. That's according to Michigan Ag Today Chief Meteorologist Ryan Martin and his harvest weather forecast presented by M&W Seeds and Greenstone Farm Credit Services.
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0: Greg Allen joins us now with this update.
2: Martin is predicting what he refers to as nuisance moisture.
3: The first round of nuisance moisture probably tries to streak out of the upper Midwest and into northern parts of Michigan already for Saturday night and Sunday. A few hit and miss showers across the UP and the northern third of lower Michigan. However, central and southern lower Michigan not seeing much of anything. High pressure is then going to be in control as we start next week. A little bit chilly in the region as we move through Monday night and Tuesday night, but still mostly dry, good evaporation as we move through the entirety of the rest of the week.
2: Martin says the next significant amount of moisture should come first part of the week after next.
3: Quarter to three quarters of an inch of precipitation there, coverage 100%. That's also going to draw down another round of cold Canadian air that wants to settle across Michigan for Tuesday the 13th. Have to watch easily for some frost and freeze conditions there, especially in the UP. Although it won't be the first time by that point.
2: Martin believes a monster upper-level low will work its way in for the second part of that week.
3: It swings a cold front through that brings anywhere from a quarter to 1 inch of rain to all of Michigan. And then behind it, wraparound backside flow brings down much, much colder Canadian prairies air. This is where we see hard freezes, I think, over a decent chunk of Michigan, as long as this air mass doesn't modify. And I'll tell you right now, there is plenty of time between now and then to see this air mass modify, but it could be our first super cold air incursion. It doesn't last long, probably 2 to 3 days, but it's going to make its presence known, telling us, hey, it is fall after all.
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0: How the markets perform Thursday? Well, that's why we're bringing in Andy Eubank and Carl Setzer with Consus Ag Consulting. They spoke just before the close of trade Thursday.
1: Soybeans led lower, and Carl, it was a pretty significant sell-off coming after the USDA Wednesday report and coming after a pretty good export sales report for beans. So what gives?
2: Soybeans really were sitting pretty good today, and then we started to get some news out of China, and this is maybe a little bit concerning. I'm taking it with a grain of salt, but Chinese crushers coming out and stating that they have adequate supplies, if not burdensome, of soybeans. This got the market a little bit concerned that we may see a loss of Chinese business, but we have to remember U.S. soybeans are mostly for storage. Now, they do make their way into the crush supply, but the soybeans that China is buying from us, mainly through Sino, going directly into government storage facilities to be used at a later date. So the negative crush margins and the big supply at crushers right now, not really impacting U.S. demand.
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0: On Friday, December corn up a penny and a half at 502 and a quarter. November beans dropping 9 to 1284. December wheat up 7 to 682 and three quarters. October live cattle 62 cents higher, 219.30. October lean hogs down a buck 22 to 77.50. 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

just watching her blonde hair sunburn, stare at them white caps rolling over. Laid back in a thrift store beach chair, dropping limes in a Corona. But she looks back, yeah, she throws me a kiss like, honey, I sure want you. And it's 103 between her and me, and only 92 in Daytona. 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

travel on. There's one day here and the next day gone. 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There's a world outside every darkened door where blues won't haunt you anymore. 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
1: So what happens now to the Farm Bill? I'm CJ Miller, and this is Michigan Ag Today News. The Farm Bill has now become a race against the clock, and potentially the November election. Congress has left Washington for a month of campaigning without passing a new five-year Farm Bill, while the latest extension of the current law has expired. Senate Agriculture Committee Chairman John Bozeman warns lawmakers could run out of time altogether.
2: What's going to happen is we're in danger of losing the Farm Bill, not getting that passed, and then also the states losing the year. Because I don't know what's going to happen with the election. But these things are hard to get done.
1: Bozeman offered Democrats a one-year delay for states to reduce SNAP overpayment rates and avoid funding penalties. But Democrats wanted 2 years. Senate Majority Leader and Agriculture Committee member John Thune says that lawmakers in the Senate can still find a path forward after the election, possibly by attaching the Farm Bill to another major legislative package.
3: My expectation is that one way or the other, we are going to get the rest of this Farm Bill done. And after this election is over with, we'll figure out a way or a pathway, an avenue. Perhaps it rides on something else.
1: Thune says producers need the certainty and predictability a Farm Bill provides. But for farmers, that certainty is now tied to what happens at the ballot box in November and what Congress does when your lawmakers return.
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3: Improving weather for your Friday across the state of Michigan. I'm Chief Meteorologist Ryan Martin. Let's take a look at the Michigan Farm Forecast. High pressure being analyzed here mid-morning across eastern parts of South Dakota and southwestern Minnesota. And that's a far cry from where we're at, but it tells you that there is a larger upper-level high that is trying to clear everything out here. And that high actually materializes tomorrow, right on top of Michigan. So we are looking at a fairly beautiful finish to Friday, increasing amounts of sunshine here as we move through the afternoon, and then we're dry all the way through the day. And for tomorrow, we should see sunny and pleasant conditions. Now, minor disturbance comes out of the northern plains and across the northern part of the upper Midwest overnight tomorrow night through Sunday. That brings cloud cover to areas from central Michigan north and some scattered showers probably for the UP and the northern third of lower Michigan. We're talking a few hundreds to a few tenths, but with the clouds around, it's going to be grayer and we're not drying nearly as much. I think you get into southern tier counties of lower Michigan, probably okay for Sunday. And then back to

0: Monday through Thursday. May see a little bit of a disturbance try and slide through on Friday. Once again, central and northern parts of lower Michigan on the hook for a tenth to half an inch there. And back to dry weather for the weekend. And it looks like the start of the following week is going to be dry until a strong front hits Wednesday the 14th into Thursday the 15th. That could bring rain and then be followed by a significant cool down. I'm meteorologist Ryan Martin.
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The Twister. Do it country style. The Twister.

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And I'm sure one of your friends is about to come over here, 'cause she's supposed to save you from random guys that talk too much.

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1: Hi, this is Mike Avery with another Outdoor Magazine Minute. Lots of Michigan anglers like to eat what they catch, but Don Barnard says that's not the case with muskie anglers.
2: Most muskie anglers who are specifically targeting the fish are pretty much into catch and release. They understand the annual mortality, like I say, which is right around, without any fishing pressure at all, the annual mortality is right around 30%. So, you know, and they're not numerous to begin with. So we kind of want to release them, and that's a concern. We take a camera for pictures and let them go.
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1: Muskies are a mystery fish to most Michigan anglers, but muskie hunter Don Barnard wants to change that.
2: As far as I'm concerned, the more people who like to fish muskies and who have caught them are more supportive of a program that we want to get going in the state.
1: Muskie fishing will continue till ice up.
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0: What time zone am I on? What country am I in?
1: It doesn't matter. It's 5 o'clock somewhere.
0: It's always on 5 in Margaritaville, come to think of it.
1: Yeah, I heard that.
0: You've been there, haven't you?
1: Yes, sir.
0: I've seen your boat there.
1: I've been to Margaritaville a few times.
0: All right. Well, that's good.
1: Stumble my way back.
0: Okay. Well, we just want to make sure you can keep it between the navigational beacons.
1: Between the buoys. I got it.
0: All right. Well, it's 5 o'clock. Let's go somewhere.
1: I'm ready. Crank it up.
0: Let's get out of here.
1: I'm gone.
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0: Meet the new CEO of the United Soybean Board. I'm CJ Miller, and this is Michigan Ag Today News. America's soybean farmers are facing fierce global competition, and the new leader of the United Soybean Board says creating more value for every bushel is the priority as the Soy Checkoff organization celebrates its 35th anniversary.
1: Day one, it's an exciting time to celebrate the Soybean Checkoff's 35th anniversary, and that really tells the story of the checkoff and why checkoffs are so valuable to farmers.
0: And that's Courtney Knupp, the brand new CEO of the United Soybean Board.
1: We've used your money when you decided to stand this organization up to shape the markets that exist today through decades of investment on how can we help farmers be more effective and have more tools in their toolbox by having well-researched, scientifically sound options for them to use on their farm.
0: With South American competitors expanding rapidly, Knupp says defense isn't enough. Driving value for America's soybean growers means proving that U.S. soy offers superior quality from amino acid profiles in livestock feed to international markets in Africa and Southeast Asia.
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0: On Friday, December corn down 4.5 to 497.75. March 5.25 lower, 511.5. November beans dropping 5.75 to 1278.25. January 6.25 lower, 1294.5. But December wheat up just a quarter cent to 683. October live cattle down 45 cents to 218.85. October lean hogs up 37 cents, 77.87. I'm CJ Miller, Michigan Ag Today, Michigan's Farm Network.

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0: 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And a Player of the Game Award thanks to North Central Area Credit Union, proud to be a part of the communities they serve. And now we go to the site of tonight's game for the call with the voices of the Bobcats, Steve Clausen and John Lindsay.
1: And good Friday evening and welcome to Houghton Lake High School Bobcat Field, where the Houghton Lake Bobcats welcome in the McBain Ramblers here this evening. And Steve Clausen alongside John Lindsay. And ain't no place I'd rather be next to you, sitting next to me on a Friday night with a football field in front of us.
2: It is a beautiful evening. Great company for sure.
1: Well, we had a busy week last week. Of course, our Bobcats took a trip to Beale City, and it was a rough one. The Aggies showed once again why they are on top of the heap in the Highland Conference. 69-0 was the final score in that game. Beale this year has put up 214 points while giving up only 36.
2: We were a third of that scoring, though.
1: It's pretty incredible when you see them in person playing out there. They're a really good team.
2: It's out of the frying pan into the fire.
1: Yeah, absolutely. Surprised maybe last week where the Leroy Pine River Bucks were a winner over Everett, 20-12 in that game.
2: I don't understand what could have happened. They probably match up a little better, but you figure with all the weapons Everett had to score 12 points is weird.
1: Everett's a solid team. They're 2-1 in conference play, 3-2 overall. They've put up 123 points and only given up 69 this year. So again, yeah, a little something was odd and off in that game. Manton, a winner last week over Lake City, 38-0. The Rangers improved to 2-2 in conference play and 3-2 overall. Lake City still yet to find the winning column. They're 0-3 in the conference and 0-5 overall. And then there was the one non-conference game last week. Sounds like a good one. These McBain Ramblers were taking on the Charlevoix squad. They won by 1 point, 28-27.
2: And that's you don't have to exchange film like we were talking about. So it would have been fun to watch that game and see how they had to change and what they did against whatever front that Charlevoix was running at that time.
1: About as full of a slate as we can of Highland Conference games this week. Beale City is in Lake City tonight. Everett is at Manton. Pine River had a Roscommon game. They did not fill that slot on the schedule, so they've already claimed a victory tonight, a 1-0 win over Roscommon this evening. Of course, the game out in front of us tonight, it's the Houghton Lake Bobcats and the McBain Ramblers. We had a chance to talk things over with head coach Josh Bigby. We'll get his comments coming up in just a bit. As we continue on, it's the Don Nestor Automotive pregame show and Houghton Lake Bobcat football on 92.1 The Twister.
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2: And we're back on the Don Nestor Automotive pregame show, joined by Bobcat head coach Josh Bigbee. Welcome to the show, sir.
3: Thank you, sir.
2: Well, we were on the road last week at Beale City, and we got to see firsthand just how good the Aggies are again this year. Beale took a 69-0 win. Both their offense and defense just totally locked in. Let's talk a little bit about what you saw between the lines last week.
3: Well, number one, not going to discount. Beale City's a good football team, and they played really good football against us. We did struggle execution-wise on our side of it, too, so we allowed for that to happen, too. But zero discount for the Beale City football team and how they play.
2: We knew going in it was going to be a tough game, but kind of an understatement there. The guys, what do you do to keep them locked in, especially when a game like that gets out of hand so early?
3: It's part of our quote that we talk about in our program, working on those roots, not the fruits. We got to work on our culture and our program, and that's what Beale City's done, and it's emulating good successful football programs, and that's what we're doing too, is we're going to keep building on that. We know that there's going to be struggles and there's going to be some times that are going to be downs, but we got to build ourselves up during those times, and I think that's something that builds us stronger as a football team.
2: You talk about the culture and building a strong product and program. You know that that's what's going on in Beale City. You see the community support behind it. You see it even in little things, like when they go out and do pregame calisthenics. It seems like everybody is just locked in with one purpose in mind.
3: Absolutely, and it's the same thing with us too. We just, from squaring it up to our jersey night with our fathers and our football 101, just keeping our program in that direction and pushing us there. But our kids just striving. I mean, one of the biggest things I saw on Friday was something that even the head coach from Beale City says, is that our kids don't give up. We just keep fighting. No matter what the score is, we're still not giving up.
2: You know, and that kind of led me to my next question, and that was one thing I noticed as well. But let's talk about some of the good that you had as far as takeaways from week five.
3: I thought there was a lot of takeaways. There was times, and we saw really bright spots defensively, that we filled gaps and we made plays that we could have made a play in, play out. Just sometimes it didn't work. We had some other guys that would squeeze down, make a great tackle, some great defensive plays for our DBs. At times, our offensive line pass protection and allowing for our receivers to catch footballs. We got a really nice post across the middle of the field. So there were some bright spots in those pieces. Just weren't enough to get us where we need to be.
2: Do you spend a lot of time watching film after a game like that, or do you just kind of, hey, here's it is, we know what happened, let's get back to it?
3: Well, I think as a good football program, you really want to watch some of it. Now, we don't overemphasize it this last week because we knew who it was, but we look at the things and the mistakes that we can learn from, because if we want to learn to beat good football teams, then we got to learn how to correct our downs against good football teams.
2: Maybe most importantly, looked like nobody got banged up too bad in that game, so it seems like we came away pretty healthy.
3: Yes, all healthy here.
2: Very good. Well, we've got another tough one on tap for tonight. We're going to be back home. That's good news. McBain Ramblers in town. That's where things get a little rough. When we return, we'll preview tonight's game. Get you ready for the kickoff. It's all a part of your Don Nestor Automotive pregame show and Houghton Lake Bobcat football on 92.1 The Twister.
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3: And we're back on the Don Nestor Automotive pregame show. Houghton Lake Bobcat football on a Friday night. Coach Bigby joins us. We are home tonight with the McBain Ramblers, another tough Highland Conference team. What do we know about this 2026 edition of McBain?
4: We know that they're a good football team. They do good things. Coach Maloney set them up in a good situation to put them in success. They play solid offense, and they play solid defense.
3: They're always a tough team. Is there anything particular we worked on this week, try to kind of solve the riddle that is McBain?
4: I think just getting fit and making tackles defensively is one of our key pieces. Other pieces is offensively. We just got to execute what we do. I think that we're a good enough football team, no matter who we go against, that we can play. It's just all about execution in the three phases of offense, offensive line, QB play, and our receivers. I think that those are three effects that could help us have success doing that on the offensive side, and then also with our tackling and doing the right thing on the other side.
3: Seven games played all time in the series. McBain holds the edge 6-1. What's it take in your mind to get us back in that win column?
4: I think it's going to take a lot of effort. It's going to take us doing those little things. We got to make good tackles. We can't high tackle. We got to low tackle. We got to get that hip. We got to pitch and catch with the football. We got to run the football effectively. Our offensive line needs to dictate the line of scrimmage, not McBain dictate the line of scrimmage. And we need to take it every play. Like we told the kids yesterday, it's got to be starting on play one to whenever we finish the game, that we need to be going 100 miles an hour and 100% and leaving no mercy until that final whistle blows.
3: Speaking of being 100%, everybody ready to roll for tonight?
4: Yes, sir.
3: Well, we got our work cut out for us once again. Let's get out there and give them a good fight in front of the home crowd. It's the Bobcats and the McBain Ramblers. Coach Josh Bigby, appreciate your time.
4: Thank you, sir. Go Bobcats.
3: That's head coach Josh Bigby. We're just moments away from the kickoff here tonight. It's the McBain Ramblers and the Houghton Lake Bobcats and Houghton Lake Bobcat football with the Don Nestor Automotive pregame show on 92.1 The Twister.
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1: 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Next time you are at the stadium, stop by the concession stand and say hi. I'll be the one making the popcorn. I'm Mr. Lake James, and I'm not slacking, so you better start packing. Go Bobcats!
2: There we go, back in Houghton Lake as we get set for Bobcat football. They are on the field. Bobcats won the toss. They deferred. They will kick it off. Trying for a little trickery early, an onside kick. They say they've got it, and so do the officials.
3: Nice job. Great kick. Good. And bounced right past the McBain ram there and hit off another rambler. So that's a great job, great execution. I did not expect it either.
2: Yeah, that was fantastic. A little surprise out of the gate. The Bobcats say, we'll go into the bag of tricks. We'll see if we can make something happen. And sure enough, they do. Now, if we can come out and score here with this short field, ball's going to be at the 42-yard line. That's really going to put some steam in the old engine.
3: Yeah, confidence, momentum, everything that we'll need, and make McBain kind of get worried. Like, they're used to playing her head most of the time.
2: So it'll be a first and 10 from the two as the Bobcats bring it to the line. Nice green uniforms tonight, tops and bottoms, the white helmets. Quick pitch on the near side. That one goes to Jason DeBakke. He's going to be taken down, and a loss of about two on the play.
3: Yeah, 24 came across, and again, very well read by their defense, and Jason was able to at least hang on to the ball and not get a fumble back after getting hit.
2: Serving as captains tonight for the Bobcats were Jason DeBakke and Jacob Niekamp. You had Dakota Bertram out there and Elijah Bonk as well. Second and 12 from the 44-yard line. They'll split three receivers to the high side of the field. One man to his left. Bobcats working right to left across the radio dial from the shotgun. Caden Smith takes the snap, quickly gives it off to DeBakke. He's going to try to get out of the backfield, but he's got nowhere to go. No gain on the play, no loss either. It'll be a third down and 12.
3: And McBain's playing like a 4-2 front, and they're sending both linebackers. I'm guessing from watching film, they understand that our line has struggled a little bit this year. But they did a really good job of picking up the blitzers that time. But this is more of Jason Buck we've seen all year.
2: Yeah, you know, we got a little taste of it last week. He got the ball spread around to him a little bit. And starting off this game, seems like that's going to be part of the program here tonight. Third down and long on the way. Two receivers split to either side. Smith in the shotgun. He's got the man behind him. That's Brenner Wilson, set for the snap. Wants to throw. He does. Hits his man, and then the ball pops out. That was intended for Scotchless. He was hit back about the original line of scrimmage. Incomplete, and it brings up fourth down.
3: Yeah, they were hoping he'd make some of that play because they threw only 2 yards past the original line of scrimmage, so they're about 8 yards short still.
2: So you gambled on an onside kick attempt. Looks like they're going to gamble on leaving the offense out as well.
3: Or at least try to get it manageable, maybe, make them jump.
2: Spread the twins to either side now with a minute and a half gone in tonight's contest. No score, Bobcats. Oh, hit the quick snap. Caden drops back, wants to throw, puts some air under this one. Got a receiver into the hands of Hamp. He's up and he's down with it. Completed pass, and that's a first down.
3: That was a great over-shoulder pass by Caden. We talked about touch all year, and he was right there, delivers a perfect pass. And he was well covered, too.
2: So Colin Hamp picks up about 14 on the play. They're going to move the chains. They put the ball inside the 30. It's spotted at the 27-yard line. And a first and 10 for there from the Bobcats. So far, so good. Looking for some real wood to knock on.
3: And McBain changes their defense. We're going to see them flip strong and short and strong and weak sides a lot.
2: Trips come to the left this time. One man to the high side of the field. Wilson stands behind Smith. Caden takes the snap. And one thing I've noticed, he's got a lot more time back there this evening. Gets it off to Scotchless. He's going to take it inside the 10, inside the 5, into the goal line, and a touchdown. Dylan Scotchless, 27-yard catch and run. He did a lot on his feet at the end of that one. Great play.
3: Great design, great execution. And he, again, they're blocking super well up front. Caden at time. It was able to move a little bit out of the pocket, set his feet, and still deliver a perfect pass. Great job by Dylan for avoiding the tackle and getting the yards after catch.
2: So a pretty shocking start, I would say some would call this tonight. You had the onside kick that the Bobcats were able to get.

0: You had a touchdown after converting on a fourth down, and now we go for an extra point. Max Berger comes out to kick. We've seen him boot a few extra points through this year.
1: Yeah, I think he's 100%.
0: Whoa, snap goes way over the head, and it's going to be downed by McBain. I don't know where that one was going.
1: To the 30, 35.
0: And then some.
1: So again, that's one of those things that I understand why you start in the swinging gate. McBain looked like they were going to defend it well, so you go into field goal. But then everything's off, right? It's not like you have everybody getting over top, getting ready to come through. Snap. This is the first high snap we've had on a field goal, though. Usually, I believe it's Andrew Oster. Really, really good job at long snapping.
0: Didn't see who the personnel was exactly on that line, but you say sometimes things are just a little off. It's going to be a cool night tonight as well. We've had some relatively warmish ones. The temp at kickoff here in Houghton Lake, 55 degrees, and it'll probably get down around 45 or so by the time it's all said and done.
1: So look at the adjustments McBain's already making as we put the ball back over there on that hash, because normally Max kicks it from the center.
0: Set up at the 40-yard line, and they've got it stacked up there as well. He is going to try the onside. Again, it's going to get past the first man, but then quickly gobbled up. Number 20 was able to secure the rock. That was Alan Thomas, the third. And McBain's going to get pretty good field position to start after recovering the onside attempt.
1: And McBain's offense has been not as prolific as Beal's, but very close. How many points have they scored already this year?
0: They've put up a bunch of them. 100 and, well, not as much as you might think, 159. But they've given up plenty of points, too. They've given up 129 on the season.
1: But all that matters is winning at the end.
0: Just putting up the most points. That's what we got to do here tonight. 10-13 left in the first quarter. Bobcats out to a 6-0 lead. McBain's first offensive possession of the night. Ooh, handoff. Almost had him in the backfield. Going to drop him after about a one-yard gain. That run, Grayson Campbell. And just a short gainer on first down.
1: Yeah, Jason Debaki got in the backfield. Just didn't break down in time. And, again, only got 1 yard, so that's a good play. But there's so much misdirection we're going to see today. This whole night's going to be wing in motion, back in motion. Flood to the right now, looks like.
0: One receiver split to the high side. You got a mess of guys over on the right side. They're leading the blockers. He's tangled up in the backfield, but gets away. Across the 45 to the 40 into Bobcat territory. Nice run for number two that time. The quarterback, Lakai Campbell, on the keeper.
1: So patient.
0: Yeah.
1: Like, he almost got tackled three times behind the line of scrimmage and just letting him go.
0: Waiting for his blocks to set up.
1: The last couple years when we played them, that was the play that killed us every time. That they overload the one side. Great job by Bobcats actually getting there. We just got to make those tackles, right?
0: Yep. And that was one of the things Coach said in the pregame interview. Said if we do one thing tonight, we've got to tackle strong. He said we have to have a full effort all night long. And we got to do the little things right. And it's a little early in the game to tell if we're doing all of those things. But so far, I've liked what I've seen out there.
1: Yeah, I like the effort they're coming out with. They're not coming out like, oh, it's big McBain team.
0: Two receivers split to either side. Now the man in motion comes near side. Handoff going right up the gut. Cutting right through it like a hot knife through butter. Ahead to the 20-yard line. That's Grayson Campbell. He'll rumble for a first down.
1: Do you remember that play from last week?
0: A little bit.
1: Yeah, a little bit. Again, they're sending two outside, one to the wide side, and then he goes right up off tackle.
0: Hurry up offense going to bring him right back to the line with two receivers split to the right side. Handoff faked. He wants to throw it. He'll tuck down, toss this one to the end zone and into the waiting hands of number 24. That's Max Elling. Ealing on the catch and the touchdown.
1: I thought he was going to get picked. He floated it just enough, but couldn't close the distance. Great job, though, by McBain. And we were in coverage, and we were right there just, what, it was a half a second late?
0: Yeah, had a man right on top of him, and like you said, maybe a half a step, couldn't get the hand in front of him. So evened up at this point as McBain gets set to try for the extra point.
1: They are kicking.
0: So they'll line it up, try for the extra point kick. Nope, they're going to run it. Faked it. And in for the extra point. Two-point conversion. And I'm trying to see who that man with the ball is.
1: Was it two, wasn't it?
0: Is it two or 24?
1: I think it was
0: It's always, okay. always interesting when the quarterback is the holder. You never know what kind of mischief can come up. So the extra point was good, and with that, McBain takes their first lead of the night, 9 minutes and 7.

0: 18 seconds into this first quarter of action.
1: I'm slightly confused. I believe we are missing somebody. Oh, no, we aren't. Okay. Thought the safety was different for this week. Now, be curious if McBain tries to be a little sneaky now, too, or if they're going to make them make Homelink play the whole field.
0: Be the first time they kick it away tonight, so it will be interesting to kind of see what they might have in mind. Bobcats have their two deep men.
1: Their kicker's bigger than ours.
0: Looks like he can put a boot behind a ball.
1: And a buffet.
0: And goes in the air. He's ready to get it away. Whistle blows, and here we go. It's a big kick. It's going to go back and be fielded. Back at about the 15-yard line, ahead of the 20, now 25, cuts around to the 30, loses his traction and goes down. A nice little return there for Easton Huntley. And the Bobcats will take over in their own end, spot the ball at the 28-yard line.
1: Yeah, good return, caught it out of the air. It's this time of year, the field, every field gets really rough. So if you don't keep your hips under you and you try to cut, you just slide. And that's what happened to Easton. He was able to get rid of the first tackle then.
0: Well, neither of us went down on the field pregame tonight. We had a question that was posed up in the booth. Is it a little spongy out there? We had a lot of rain over the last couple of days.
1: Yeah, I've seen like some sod come up. I've seen pieces and players put it back on. So
0: Bobcats get set with three men split to the high side of the field, one man down low. Wilson stands next to Smith. Caden claps, ready. Here comes the snap. He'll turn with time. He'll throw. Turn it around and almost picked off. Intended receiver was Ryan Galea that time. And number 11 on the coverage for McBain was Ben Thompson.
1: Yeah, Ben Thompson was the only one that made a play on that ball. Mm-hmm. It was thrown slightly behind Ryan. But it was open. It was there. Like, they had so many crossing routes, and then they had Brenner coming out of the backfield. So good play design, and just got to get it a little bit earlier to him. If that ball's late, Ryan's going to take a hit. That's not going to be great.
0: Just about 3 minutes gone here in this first quarter, and a lot of action so far. 8-6, McBain holds the lead. Bobcats on a 2nd and 10 from the 29-yard line. The two receivers split to either side. Here comes another passing attempt. Hot potato. That one was almost picked off, but I think it was just slinged a little too hot. Number 20, Alan Thomas III, stepped in front of it. He couldn't handle it.
1: Yeah, it bounced through his hands, off his face mask and pads, and then like he's looking at himself like, what?
0: What just happened
1: That was a fastball.
0: So it brings up 3rd down and 10, and a little bit of a break from the football gods there is. Couple of plays in a row that the defense had a prime opportunity.
1: That's a pick six. If he catches that, there was
0: nothing in front of him.
1: No, just green grass.
0: So we'll send Trips to the right side this time, one man down low. With Wilson in the backfield, Smith surveys what's happening. He claps. There's the snap. He'll look with time. He'll throw. A lot of air under this one. Almost caught by Galea. Ryan was at about the 45-yard line when he went airborne but couldn't haul it in.
1: I like that play. I thought it was really well executed. I like how the ref let them play. They're a little bit of hands on each other. It's going to be a physical game. They've proven that both sides, so let them play.
0: So I don't know if you gamble here. I get it when you're deep in their end, but we're pretty deep in our end with the ball spotted at the 29-yard line. However, we're sending the offensive unit back out there. Trip spread to the high side, one man down low. Now Brenner's going to split out as well, so he's got four options and an empty backfield. Surveys the situation. Here comes the snap. Blitz on the way and gets it off. Oh, to Scotchless, but it went through his hands quickly. And that's going to turn the ball over on downs. Real good field position for the McBain Ramblers.
1: So you have momentum, and I understand why the coach is trying to play aggressive. But that's a rough one. Like, I think Dan Campbell said, oh, no. And he goes for it on a 4th down almost anywhere.
0: So the Bobcats defense is going to have to stand up. A 1st and 10 from the Houghton Lake 29-yard line as McBain sends their offensive unit out for the 2nd time tonight. They'll split two receivers to the high side. Quarterback stands at the ready from the shotgun, fakes the handoff, wants to throw. High side, he's trying to float it behind the defender, gets it up, but couldn't haul it down. Intended receiver on the high side. He must play basketball, too.
1: Yeah, he tried. Ryan did a great job defending that and getting his hands up just to put it in front of the receiver's face because he thought he could catch it. He was right there, and he should have caught it.
0: Number 34, Josh Rodenbaugh. We called his name a lot last year.
1: There's always a Rodenbaugh.

0: McBain's like a Schaefer and Beal.
1: They just re-up every couple of years.
0: Yeah, they have deep family ties there.
1: Second down and 10 after the incomplete pass. 8:45 to go in the opening frame. McBain leads by two. From the shotgun once again. Set for the snap. Hands it off this time. Coming to the right side. Turning the corner, but quickly caught by a couple of Bobcats. Riding him out of bounds after a short gain. It'll be third down.
0: That was 6 yards.
1: Wow. Looked like they pushed him out a little before that, but that spot is
0: like 6-7 yards
1: now. Yeah, puts him up inside the 25, down at the 23-yard line. 6 yard gain is what they'll give him on the play. Third and four. Another handoff. He's trying to go off tackle. He's going to get hit. Going to be just shy of the first down, it looks like, though. Yeah, no, maybe he's got it.
0: Yeah, they're doing a very up-tempo offense right there. They're running two plays back-to-back, not letting Holnick barely get the play in. Coach Huntley's trying, and then... And I believe we're in a 4-3 for the first time this year.
1: They say no measurement on the play, good enough for a first down. It's a first and 10 from the 18 for the Ramblers. Here's a quick snap, fakes the handoff. Ooh, pressure coming. Dabaki lost his feet. Quarterback has to scramble. He does towards the near sideline. He'll be taken down at the 10-yard line. 8 yard scamper on that play.
0: And it looks like he's barely moving. Like he's so fluid. And long strides, great job. And we were right there. It was a great block by his lineman because I thought Dabaki was going to get there and just missed.
1: So the clock runs now. 7.5 minutes left in the first quarter, and knocking on the door are the Ramblers. Second down and four. They're spotted at the 11-yard line. They'll split the three receivers this time to the high side. One man off to the right. Quarterback stands in the shotgun. That's Campbell. Ready for the snap. Now he hands it off. Trying to come to the high side of the field, but the Bobcats sniffed it out. 24 spins out of the first tackle, but here come three Bobcats to take him down.
0: That's a great job. Titus Oster made that play happen. He played his end spot and did not lose contain. So when he had to run up the field, again, he's running right into our linebacker. So great job on defense that time. 4 yard loss.
1: Third down and, probably about six on the way, we'll say. Third down and six. Max Elling on the attempted carry that time. Just a great job of penetration by the Bobcats.
0: Yeah. And this is almost where it's dangerous because there's so many different things they can do.
1: Split two receivers off to the right side of the field. Here's a fake handoff. Quarterback keeper goes up the middle. He's going to bounce off a defender. Now hit his own man. Dives towards the end zone. Stretches out the ball, and he's in on a 14-yard carry. Lakai Campbell puts another six on the board for the Ramblers.
0: It kind of feels like it's early, but it's like the tale of missed tackles already because we're hitting him, and he's just running through all the arm tackles right now. It was a great play, but... It was like 3 yards, and he had first contact, and we couldn't bring him down. Then he got hit again. We couldn't bring him down.
1: Well, and again, that was one of the main things that Coach stressed in the pregame interview was our tackling has to be good. We can't just do a half effort. If we get somebody in the clutch, you got to bring them down. Unable to do so that time. 14-6 right now, 6.5 minutes to go in this first quarter. And the handoff as they go for two. He'll slide right in untouched. That was, looks like, Alan Thomas on the carry. So Thomas the third puts it in, and with that, it's a 10-point lead all of a sudden for McBain. 16-6. We're not quite halfway through this first quarter.
0: Yeah, I mean, great execution. And defensively, right there. Like, it just feels like we're one step away. We're not fully wrapping. We're just getting right there and not locking up.
1: Well, we certainly didn't do ourselves any favor on that drive by giving it to them at the 29-yard line. Tried to go for it on fourth down and weren't able to convert, so McBain had a short field to work with. As you said, they've got a lot of weapons. They've got a lot of great players, and they were able to make short work of that field.
0: They went 60 yards in four plays last time, right?
1: Yeah, absolutely. They can move the ball. That's no doubt. Yeah. So, again, you don't want to do them any favors.
0: Again, playing aggressive, everybody loves to see aggressive football. But when it does backfire, it does put your defense, who has struggled a little bit sometimes, in a really rough spot.
1: Well, being aggressive is one thing. You just don't want to be reckless.
0: Yeah.
1: 6:29 to go in the first quarter. Ball teed up at the 40-yard line. McBain will kick it left to right across your radio dial. Back deep to receive. We've got Easton Huntley and...
0: Galea.
1: Ryan Galea. Kick is going to go Easton's way. It's going to bounce at the 15-yard line and sail out of bounds. And most times we've seen that this year, Coach has made him re-kick it.
0: Yep.
1: See what he decides to do here.
0: He's pointing.

0: So they'll make the decision. They'll tell the white hat. And it looks like they're going to make them tee it up again.
1: Well, their starting field position last time was pretty close to 25 to 30 anyways. So now that you push them 10 yards back.
0: We'll see if it pays off, making them try again.
1: Yeah. 5 yards back.
0: Spot the ball with the 45, or check that 35. I have to tee it up again and give it an old boot in the air. But Diego Reyes Armenta, number 57, who's kicking for him. But it's another good boot on this one. It's going to bounce at about the 22 and then just stop dead. Picked up there by Huntley. Easton coming to the near side. He's going to avoid the back man. Now he's going to be slung down at about the 35-yard line. So good starting field position, and it does pay off to make him kick again. It'll be a Bobcat ball, first and 10. Looks like they'll spot it officially at the 35.
1: Yeah, 10 more yards just from a 5-yard penalty.
0: Hey, every little bit helps, right?
1: They can lead big plays like that. And Big Bain is a very good kick return and good kickoff. Like, they ran their lanes really well. So I think it's going to be harder for it to break on the outside. We're going to have to try to go up the middle would be my assumption, because their outside guys are just pillars.
0: Bobcats start on a first and 10 from their own 35 with four receivers split to the high side of the field. Now we'll have a quick shift. Check that three, turn around, hands it off to Brenner Wilson, who was in motion. He's going to be caught up in the backfield. That might have been a face mask. All kinds of flags fly in as he's dropped for a loss, but I think we're still going to go forward.
1: That was that freshman. He was right there, grabbed what he could, kind of turned his head a little bit.
0: They've got a player, number 25, Eli Zederbeen, who apparently is something pretty special. And if you're a freshman who's coming up and playing on this Rambler team, you've got something going for you.
1: I'm linebacker. It's like it's not like he's just floating around playing safety or something like that. He's playing linebacker aggressively.
0: Kid's standing shoulder to shoulder with everybody out there, too, so he's definitely got some size. So the personal foul style of face mask is going to give the Bobcats the 15-yard variety of a penalty. That'll be enough to move the chains. Take them up to the 50-yard line. Quickly move to midfield on that.
1: All right. Well, they put the ball slightly behind the 50-yard line.
0: Yeah, the nose is right there.
1: Ooh. Now it is, see? Just moves
0: just
1: forward.
0: Need a good center who ain't afraid to move it a little bit. First and 10 from midfield, Bobcats. Here's the quick snap. Smith with an empty backfield. Looks to throw. He does to Wilson. Back to the line of scrimmage at the 50. Brenner's trying to find some room to run. He'll dive ahead, get 2, maybe 3 yards on the carry, up to about the 47-yard line. It'll be a second down.
1: Yeah. Great pitch and catch again. He just floats out of the backfield, and they brought DeBakke in to come and get the block for Brenner so that he had time to throw it. Nice protection.
0: Bobcats will shuttle in the new play and swap out some personnel as well. Huntley and DeBakke check out. Looks like Scotchless and Hamp.
1: And there's Liam and Hamp that came in, right?
0: There you go, yep.
1: Which Easton hasn't played much offense, so it's nice to see him out there because he has hands.
0: Well, the Bobcats break the huddle. They'll send trips to the high side of the field. A little confusion on who's supposed to be where. Now we're going to have a timeout called for the Bobcats because Coach Bigby says, now look, guys, we just came in and talked about this. Let's get you set up in the right spot.
2: The Bobcats, this will be their first timeout on the first half.
0: First timeout charge for either team. Bobcats first here in the first half. It's high school football on a Friday night. 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Second and 7 out of the timeout. Bobcats have the personnel they want it this time. Trips come to the left side of the field, just one man to the high side. From the shotgun, there's the snap. Handoff to Wilson. Brenner cuts through the first.

0: line of defense, gets it up to about the 46-yard line. Gain of maybe one on the play, and it brings up third and long.
1: Yeah, they were able to get we were able to get them off the line of scrimmage with the O-line. That was a great job, but their linebackers are feeling so fast. Like, those holes aren't there for long.
0: Just under 5 minutes to go here in the first quarter. It's a 16-6 lead for McBain.
1: And all they did was flip the trips from last play, so I wonder if they didn't want to run it into the short side of the field. That's why you had to call a timeout.
0: Third and six for the Bobcats from the McBain 46. Looks like the Ramblers going to bring some pressure. They do. Quickly dumps the ball off. It goes to Wilson. Brenner gets it across the 45, ahead to the 43-yard line. He'll be cut down there. It'll bring up about fourth and three.
1: Fourth? Yeah, it's, I mean.
0: Boy, they didn't give him a very generous spot.
1: Yeah, fourth and four. But again, they're railing so fast out of the flats. And it doesn't look like punt. So it looks like we'll probably end up going for it again because Caden's coming in with the play.
0: They've gambled on fourth every possession, paid off in the first possession of the night where they converted the first down and then got the touchdown. Not so much the last time around. They turned it over on downs and gave great field position to the Ramblers. This time, a little safer bet. You're in their end of the field. You've got a little room to wiggle, so we'll see if we can convert this. Fourth and four from the 44. All kinds of receivers over to the near side, and apparently not the way the coach wanted it because another timeout's on the way.
2: Another timeout. Charge the Bobcats. This will be their
0: we had trips here on the near side. Nobody up high. And as soon as coach saw him kind of get in position, he called timeout. Now, was it what we had lined up or what they had lined up he didn't like?
1: I think it's us. But the way he's talking to the players, it seems like
0: the message ain't getting through.
1: Yeah. Schematically, they're not lining up in the right spots or the spacing's wrong. Because especially in a spread offense like this, the spacing for your receivers, especially for your single side receiver and a short end of the field, matters. And then again, this is a lot of pressure. Like, I hope that we don't get reckless and try to force something and have a turnover because we've had two drop picks so far.
0: Yeah, they could have easily turned it over twice on that last offensive possession. One was way too hot for the defender to handle. And
1: it was smoking. And then we only have one timeout left, and we're still four minutes left in the first quarter.
0: Absolutely. Still having trouble getting the personnel where they want them. Now they shift one receiver to the high side of the field. Three men here on the near side. And Smith ready. Puts his man in motion. That's DeBakke. Empty backfield now. He'll take the snap. Spins it around. Gives to DeBakke. He's right in the triangle of three McBain Ramblers that time and taken down. Almost got through him. But he couldn't make it up to the first down marker, so that'll be a turnover on downs. Bobcats will give it back to the Ramblers, spot the ball at about the 44-yard line.
1: It was a valiant effort, but once he went in motion, their outside linebacker went with him. It was going to be a rough play. Even with the trips trying to block, McBain is playing man and putting their guys right there. So it's not like most teams that you see two and then a safety over top. They're bringing people down to play the receivers.
0: So we'll flip the field. McBain takes it over first and 10 from their own 44-yard line. 3:35 and counting here in the first quarter. A quick snap, handoff, fake, quarterback, keeper. He'll get around the defenders, take it up to the 50. Now 45 to the 40. He's got one man to beat from the 30-yard line. He's going to be bumped out of bounds. Ryan Galea did a good job. Touchdown saving tackle there.
1: I don't know if he took the hit or gave the hit.
0: Well, that flag kinda flies in late at the end of that play.
1: Is that a taunting?
0: So Lakai Campbell on the carry was good enough for first down yardage, and it looks like we are going to do him a favor here and add a little bit to the end of that.
1: Yeah, I'm not
0: sure. Question is exactly what it was.
1: Yeah, they'll have to figure it out.
0: As it stands currently, the ball spotted at the 25-yard line. The officials confer over top of it.
1: And they're all facing not the good way.
0: Yeah. Towards the end zone, McBain is heading towards. Still haven't seen an official signal from the white hat, though.
1: No, he did this. I think that means stop talking.
0: Quit your jibber jabber.
1: He might want to know if he had plans afterwards.
0: Where do you want to go eat? Maybe that's what that was. So Bobcats.
1: Yep.
2: Unsportsmanlike conduct.
0: Penalty.

0: unsportsmanlike conduct. Something was said he didn't like, or a gesture or something down there. It's going to turn a first down run into a much bigger gain as they'll spot this ball down at the 13-yard line.
1: Those are unavoidable penalties. So you just got to play not too high, not too low.
0: Well, first and 10 from the 13, McBain on the doorstep. Quarterback Campbell surveys the situation, takes the snap, hands it off. Run is coming to the right side. He's going to bury his head, get down to the 10. About a 3-yard pickup that time. It'll bring up second and 7.
1: The leverage when they put double wing out there, it's so difficult because they're blocking, thinking the play can go outside, but he can go off tackle like a zone block anywhere that he sees. And the linebackers are already flowing because they're being out leveraged. So great design. We defended it pretty well. It's just the line of scrimmage right now, we're getting kind of pushed back.
0: 9 minutes gone in the game. McBain is up 16-6, 2:50 and counting left in the first quarter as the Ramblers hand it off again. Number 24 this time cuts it inside the 5 and in for the touchdown from 6 yards out. Nice run for Max Ealing. That's Ealing's second touchdown of the night.
1: And they run through the smallest gaps. He ran right at his player and then brush shoulder pads just getting through. It's not like the defense wasn't there. It's just these plays are happening so fast, and you have three different backs moving. It's not even like a straight tee. It's more of a wing tee.
0: 22-6, the score on the board, and McBain going to come out and try to get a little more. They'll line it up to go for two again. Split one receiver way to the high side of the field. Bunch everybody else up. Kai Campbell ready for the snap, takes it, he'll quickly hand it off. No, he did.
1: It was a
0: wow.
1: So he handed it off and it was a reverse. He handed it to 24.
0: So a little razzle dazzle and they make it in for the extra point. Max Ealing got the touchdown. Max Ealing got the extra point. And with that, a 24-6 lead opened up with 2:43 left here in the first quarter.
1: I forget, this feels like the longest first quarter ever.
0: I was hoping it wasn't just me thinking that.
1: No. And it got very dark, gray, cloudy.
0: Mm-hmm. Yeah. Settled in quickly. 7:31 here in northern Michigan. So, I mean, effectively, it's running at about on time.
1: Yeah. And
0: but it does feel long.
1: And we're passing a lot, too. Both teams. And there's been
0: a lot of stoppages.
1: Yeah.
0: A couple of timeouts burnt already.
1: A little bit more incompletions than catches. Kind of does that.
0: It happens from time to time.
1: Yeah. It's on both sides, though.
0: McBain is ready and itching to go. The ball is teed up at the 40-yard line. Bobcats will send out their return men and get ready to try to get the offense back on track. Things got off to a great start tonight. They got that onside kick. They got that quick first touchdown. And then it's been all McBain since then.
1: Yeah, it's that, like, got the momentum, but then all of a sudden McBain's like, we're done. Here's the breaks.
0: So Huntley and Galea back deep to receive. Hand in the air, whistle blows, and here we go. Kick is a big one. It's going to trail over towards Huntley and go over his head. Has it go off his hands and out of bounds.
1: That's a great kick. That's unfortunate.
0: Yeah, it stings. Goes out at what, about the 5-yard line, maybe the 6?
2: Kick the ball over from the 5-yard line, but they'll have it first and 10.
0: So a long field to work for the Bobcats.
1: We'll probably see some quick slants, bubble maybe. I don't know, depending on how far back they do that from the line of scrimmage, because you got to figure McBain's going to send people here.
0: Oh, yeah.
1: Right?
0: Like, send the house.
1: We haven't seen a safety yet this year.
0: Got to have a little room to breathe, and they don't have much with the ball spot at first and 10 from the 5-yard line. 2:39 left in the first quarter. Hey, long field just means you can add to the stat sheet, right?
1: Exactly.
0: Split one receiver to the high side of the field, and trips come to his left. Standing on the goal line, Caden Smith. Claps his hands. He's ready for the snap. A little low, picks it off his hip. He'll pass this one ahead, picked off. Number 8 jumped in front of it that time for McBain.
1: Again, that's not Caden's fault. That was a tip pass.
0: Nope.
1: And I'm not sure who he threw it to.
0: Was it 8 or was it number 9?
2: Number 8, Jacob.
0: Okay, Jacob Brunick.
1: Yeah, just off the hands and the safety was in the right place, right time.
2: They'll have it first and 10.
1: So it's on the 11-yard line, so they can technically get a first down if they need it.
0: 24-6,

0: first and 10 from the 11-yard line. McBain starting in Houghton Lake territory once again. Quick snap, quick handoff, goes to number one. He's not going to get many yards, but he does pick up a few. Grayson Campbell. Great. Slips it across the 10 and down to about the 9.
1: Great job by Titus Oster right there. Being come down from the defensive end, right down the line of scrimmage.
0: Clock

0: yards out. Lakai Campbell does it with his legs. And I'm not sure exactly what that was designed, but effective at the end of the day.
1: Broken play, and the Bobcat defense was in the right spot. We kind of over-penetrated, though, so it gave him that alley just to go right underneath. And again, this kid is fluid. Like, you're watching him run, he doesn't look like he's panicking.
0: Nope.
1: He's just, oh, this is what they're going to give me, this is what I'm going to take.
0: Looks like he's surveying the whole situation. And you said earlier, real good way to describe it, he's patient. He waits for plays to unfold, he waits for his blocks to be out there, and he waits to see where he can cut. They'll go for two once again. Minute 51 left here in the first quarter. Quick snap. He's still got the ball. He wants to throw. He loses his balance. The ball comes out, and the Bobcats able to thwart that two-point attempt. Good pressure and didn't get fooled by the fake handoff.
1: He just set it down. He was just running backwards like, ah. At least he didn't take a hit. But great job by the defense.
0: So the extra point, no good. The score on the board now 30 for McBain and 6 for the Bobcats. A minute 51 left here in the first quarter.
1: Still the first quarter.
0: McBain has scored on each of their four possessions in the first quarter after missing that onside kick attempt on the very first play of the game.
1: Now, to be fair, nobody's punted.
0: This is true.
1: There's a nope. Coaches met before the game, shook hands, and said, we're not punting today.
0: And Bobcats have had four possessions tonight. They had the touchdown from Dylan Scotchless, 27-yard reception. Then they turn it over on downs on a four and out. They turned it over on downs on a five and out. And then one play on their last possession, starting back at their own five-yard line. It was an interception for Jacob Brink. Quickly turned into 6 points, and that's where we stand right now.
1: Again, a couple of them, you know, we could have pinned on Caden this year. But like, when that tips like that and it hits the receiver in the hands,
0: it's just bad bounces, bad luck.
1: Yeah, it's just one of those growing pains with the quarterback and throwing the ball.
0: This is going to be an onside attempt, and the Bobcats do the right thing, just getting right on top of the ball.
1: Great job. Is that Bonk? I believe that
0: 74.
1: Is
0: 74.
1: Yeah, Elijah Bonk. Great job.
0: He was served as one of the captains tonight. Mm-hmm. Number 74 shows he's got the right mind on his head, on his shoulders, and mind on the game. Able to secure the possession for the Bobcats. Pretty decent field position, too. They'll start at their own 46-yard line.
1: It's way better than the five.
0: Yeah, I would say so.
1: Unless it's their five.
0: 9 out of 10 quarterbacks agree. I don't know who that 10th one is, but
1: probably Tua.
0: Minute 51 left here in the first quarter. Two receivers split to either side of the field. Wilson stands behind the quarterback, Smith. Caden snaps, claps rather. Here's the snap, almost through another interception. That one zinged off the hands of number 24, who was coming in to try to work his way in for the sack. Max Ealing, who's done a lot tonight, two touchdowns.
1: They're sitting on this play. They're sitting on that slant every time now, and as soon as they see him roll, the linebacker is just cutting across and making it seem like that slant's going to be open, but he's hit him twice in the hands.
0: Bounced off once again. Minute 47 left in the quarter. It'll be a 2nd and 10 from the 46.
1: We haven't seen Ryan at all in the backfield getting the ball.
0: Nope, it's all been Wilson for the most part.
1: DeBakke.
0: He had a carry early, but then they kind of shied away from him as well. Twin receivers to either side. Now we've got a flag flying in.
1: Get delayed, or did they get him jumping? Because they were pointing for the jump. Well, the players were. They're not all truth tellers.
0: Delay a game against the Bobcats, so that'll back him up another 5. Sure didn't seem like it was that long, but
1: guess you don't want to waste your last time out.
0: Last week they were being a little generous with the clock. This week they're right on top of it.
1: Like, again, we were talking about the crew before, and this is the first time I've seen a crew all year walk the field together, stretch together. Like, they went over every single piece that they're supposed to together.
0: In unison.
1: Even came up to the booth in unison.
0: They did. We run a tight ship here, boys.
1: We do, especially with our new scorekeeper doing a great job.
0: Bobcats back to it on a second and 15 now, backed up at the 41-yard line. Quick snap. He's got two receiving options to either side. Going to float this one. It's going to be picked off. One-handed grab. What a play. Number nine comes away with it. Gets away from one player. He's just got to beat Smith. He's to the end zone and in for the touchdown. And my, oh, my, Brody Shearer.

0: Beak reached up with one big paw, pulled that down, and rumbled in for the touchdown.
1: It was a double move by Brenner. They went out like they're going to throw it to him in the flats and then tried to just loft it over. And if, like we talked about earlier, patience is the key. And McBain's defense is playing patient. They're letting that ball come in the air. Once that ball's in the air, they're jumping routes. And our line is doing a pretty good job of giving Caden time.
0: Well, we think this is a long first quarter. I'm sure the Bobcats are thinking it is as well.
1: Yeah. Well, I mean, Beal only got 28, right?
0: Yeah.
1: I'm pretty sure it was 20 in the first, so yeah.
0: So Shearbeak with the interception and the touchdown. Ramblers line it up for the extra point attempt. That's going to be lofted towards the corner of the end zone. That's going to be caught, juggled, and no good. He couldn't get it insecure by the time he stumbled out of the back of the end zone. Number 34 that time, the intended target. Lofted it just over the defender into his hands, but bobbled the ball and couldn't haul it in. So with that, a 30-point lead, it's 36-6 with a minute 32 left here in the first quarter.
1: Stupid Calvin Johnson rule. Should have been a catch. But it will not be. And I believe, again, they let them play. Like, they're pushing each other a little bit.
0: There was a little bit of jockeying for position, sure. Yeah.
1: So, and I've sometimes felt, ooh, I don't think the coach really likes that 2 points come off. He seems very angry short man.
0: So the Bobcats have had plenty of practice shagging kickoffs tonight. They tried the onside attempt last time, did McBain. We'll see if they put a deep boot into it this time.
1: Honestly, like analytically wise, if you're stopping them, why not try it? Because you just get a better chance for the ball.
0: Get a better shot at,
1: But if you kick it deep and they go for it on every fourth down, you have a really good shot at better field position too. So I guess just play your cards.
0: Teed up at the 40-yard line, hand in the air. Here comes the whistle, and here comes the kick. This one's booted away. It's going to sail over towards Galea this time as he and Huntley switch sides. Picked up at about the 10-yard line. Ahead to the 15, now to the 20. He's going to change direction, and he finds out he's got nowhere to go there. Finally goes down at about the 22-yard line. And that's where the Bobcats will start in their own end.
1: So he lost about 3 to 4 yards at least right there because of dancing. Like he... You just, on a kickoff, you got to go north and south. If you have the play designed to go wide left, wide right, like we would see like a tunnel. But it feels like they're just trying to make one big play happen.
0: Well, so and I can see the temptations there for that. You want to make something happen. You want to energize the crowd. You want to energize yourself. But you're right. You know, your best bet is going to be make sure the ball is secure, get as much as you can, and get the offense out there.
1: Mm-hmm.
0: Minute 22 left here in the first quarter.
1: Still the first quarter.
0: 36-6 in favor.
1: It never ends.
0: It is the quarter that never ends. I'll save you my singing voice. Bobcats are bunched up pretty tight. Got one receiver split out wide. This is going to be a quick pitch to DeBakke. He's going to be taken down behind the line of scrimmage over at about the 17-yard line. And a second down and long.
1: Yeah, that was a welcome to McBain's DN right there because we heard that pop up here.
0: Yep, hit him and flipped him, and he seems no worse for wear as he jogs off the field.
1: Oh, he rides bulls.
0: There's I was just going to say, that's a rodeo kid.
1: Yeah. Rambler's not going to hit him harder than anything he's done. That kid's tough, and he's a great kid.
0: So under a minute to go here in the first quarter as the clock ticks down, 45 and counting. Second and 15 after the five-yard loss. Tripp split to the high side of the field, one man down low. Wilson stands next to Caden. Smith wants to throw. He does. Hits Scotchless. He's grabbed immediately as he catches the ball. Taken down at about the 15-yard line. And it'll bring up third and long.
1: I have a sneaky suspicion Beal watched our film.
0: Yeah?
1: The way they're running their man and putting their players in there is... They're doing a great job, but their players are actually executing it at such a high level. Like, again, there's been two picks, and it could have been four now.
0: Yeah.
1: Or five.
0: Looks like the Bobcats are going to be content to let this quarter come to an end, and we will take a break as we head to the second quarter with a 36-6 lead for the McBain Ramblers. Bobcats will have it on a 3rd and 17 when we return. 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It's Houghton Lake Bobcat football on 92.1 The Twister.

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2: Back in Houghton Lake at the start of the second quarter, Bobcats trailing 36-6. Steve Clawson alongside John Lindsay at Essenberg back at Studio Central. And another football Friday night. And boy, you can feel the temperatures already dropping here in Houghton Lake.
3: Yeah, it's a little chilly.
2: It was 55 when we started. No, 53, not bad, but that little breeze kind of cuts through.
3: And the breeze is actually, we're pretty protected, but still swirls in here a little bit. And
2: not strong, but just enough to make a difference.
3: Third and 18 right now.
2: After. Ball spotted at the 15-yard line, and the Bobcats trying to make something happen here with Tripp split to the left, one man off to the right. Smith from the shotgun. Claps. Here comes the snap. He'll drop back. Pressure coming. Unloads this one. Tipped by Wilson. I don't know if he was necessarily the intended receiver, but he was close to it.
3: That was a screen.
2: Okay.
3: But when the guy's running at you 6'3", 6'4", and he just jumps, so Caden has to loft that ball, we're lucky that was another pick six.
2: Yeah, there were three on our way into his face. And the ball falls incomplete. It'll be a 4th and 17, and this time the Bobcats are going to punt this one away.
3: Well, there goes the gentleman's agreement about going for it on 4th down.
2: Well, you know, Hamp has done some wildcat this year.
3: Yeah.
2: Take the snap at the goal line and try his luck to get up to the 34-yard line. Nope, he decided to kick it. Bounces at the 40, takes a nice Bobcat roll inside the 45 and out at the 46-yard line. And that's where McBain will start their next possession. Good field position, though, in Bobcat territory with 11:46 left in the half.
3: Yeah, it was a great kick, good roll for the Bobcats, and no return. Because you always feel bad if they can catch that out of the air and have a full head of steam.
2: Yeah.
3: So great job by Colin, good snap.
2: Third time tonight, the Ramblers will start in Bobcat territory, this time at the 46. They'll work right to left across the radio dial. Bobcat defenders on their toes, ready to go.
3: Yeah, then Coach Huntley is doing a 4-3 this week. So it's kind of nice and more familiar with that than the 3-4.
2: Ramblers have two receivers split to the near side. Now a man in motion goes to the high side of the field. Set for the snap. Quick handoff goes to Campbell. He's going to run it up across the 45 ahead. Still fighting as he gets to the 41-yard line. He really wanted that 40-yard line marker, but he couldn't quite get there. It'll be a 4-yard gain and a 2nd and 6.
3: I mean, Titus went for a ride. Nick Trader got in there and Hawk tied him down. It was like a little bit of wrestling in there.
2: They'll split the two receivers to the high side of the field this time as they bring it back to the line. Ramblers ready for the set. Here's the flag that's going to stop this one before it starts.
4: We have a flag on the play.
3: Set of falls.
2: Officials confer. Whatever it was right on the line of scrimmage.
3: Yeah.
2: And they're facing the right way.
3: Yep.
2: If that's any indication.
3: I'm guessing they don't have mics because they're false start. Yep.
2: False start on the offense. So penalty, haven't seen a whole lot of them tonight.
3: 4th one, not counting kickoffs, I believe.
2: This will bounce the Ramblers back.
3: The personal fouls for the face mask, yep. And then the unsportsmanlike. And a false start.
2: Back to the original line of scrimmage, 2nd down and 10 from the 46-yard line. Two receivers split to the high side of the field. Campbell setting the shotgun for the snap. He'll take it. He wants to throw. He's got a little time. Now he's under pressure, flushed out of the pocket. He's going to run this one across the 45 to the 40. Now 35. Makes a cut at the 4:30.

0: yard line. Still, he loses the ball. Picked up by McBain. Boy, he was trying to do a little too much out there that time. Had the ball just punched away, and there was a Rambler there to jump on top of it.
1: Luckily, he had a first down.
0: Yeah, he was beyond the marker.
1: Yeah. He, again, that's one of those ones, just run out of bounds.
0: Take it, get as much as you can and go down.
1: Yeah, go out of bounds. Don't even take the hit. Like, he didn't have to get the first down.
0: So he did run enough for the first down, but when he backtracked, he lost a couple of yards. Makes it third down and two from the 38.
1: I don't know if we were in cover two or coach went to man, because there was nobody over here. Like, nobody in the flats, nothing.
0: Just one receiver spread out wide this time, comes to the left side of the field. Two men in the backfield. And Campbell with the snap. Hands it off. Number 20 going to try to push ahead for the two. He gets him across the 35-yard line.
1: I think 72 is a big part of that play being a first down.
0: He can help move some muscle.
1: Yeah. He moved a whole pile.
0: Number 20, Alan Thomas, the third, was the carrier. He gets the first down after picking up about 4 yards.
1: And again, he didn't even follow his blockers. They know he was just trying for the first down. His first hole he saw, he just hit it.
0: So fresh set of downs, first and 10 from the 35. 2 minutes gone here in the second quarter. 10 minutes left in the first half. A 36-6 lead for McBain. They look to add to it here on this drive. They've scored on every offensive possession tonight, and one of ours. Flag flies after the snap. Handoff goes to Grayson Campbell. He's going to be taken down.
1: Offsides again, or did he line up?
0: They let the play go, so I'm guessing it's against us. But
1: yeah, it's such a weird one to call right after that.
0: Although the officials, again, as we like to say, facing the right way.
1: I think they lined up offsides as an offense.
0: Well, they all come in and confer. And one comes to talk to our sideline. Try to give them a explanation that they're happy with. And it is going to be a procedural penalty against McBain. And it's
2: behind.
0: Okay. Oh, well.
1: Second and 13. That's 2 in this drive alone for McBain.
0: Usually a pretty disciplined team. A couple of penalties have backed him up. Stalled the drive, faked the handoff. Quarterback almost dropped it, flushed around the far side. He's going to try to get around the defenders. He can't, forced out of bounds at about the 43-yard line. So a loss of yardage there, about 5 yards. Brings up.
1: He dropped the ball again.
0: Yep.
1: Yeah.
0: They had it on his hip.
1: Yeah. I don't know if they're subbing already or what, because, like, we're getting back there fast.
2: 45-yard line of the Bobcats. That's going to be third down and 20.
0: Third and 20 is what they mark it as, spotted at the 45-yard line. As the clock ticks down, under 9 minutes to go here in the first half.
1: Well, let's say second quarter.
0: Wants to go for a long pass. He's got an open man. It drops in his hands, and defense was right there. Dean pulls him down, saves a touchdown, but he gets all the way inside the 5-yard line. A great catch that time. I believe it was Max Ealing again. Gosh, I'm getting tired of calling his name.
1: Yeah, that's a great throw, just enough touch. And it was good defense by Liam, too. So just one of those ones that's going to happen. I'm not sure if we were in, again, what coverage we were in, because there was no safety deep. And we should be, safety should be the deepest.
0: So that catch got him all the way down to the 3-yard line. It'll be a first and goal from the 3 for McBain as the clock ticks. 8.5 minutes left. First half. Second quarter, if you prefer.
1: I thought Max was going to go to be a running back, too. I'm like, oh.
0: They've got him slated to sell popcorn at halftime. Handoff goes to Campbell. That's Grayson Campbell. He'll take it in from 3 yards out. And add to the score, 42-6 right now.
1: Yeah, he just laid the hit on our safety running through that line. And they're so good in the middle. Like, their line's pulling. They're clearing big gaps. And, ooh, kicking.
0: Well, you don't see it very often. They've struggled with the two-point conversions tonight a little bit, though. They've missed a few. We'll try to get it to 43 with this. Who is that? Number 57?
1: Diego.
0: Diego.

0: is Armenta. Almost blocked that one. The kick is up and through. And the extra point is good.
1: Yeah. I mean, Ray, I thought he blocked it.
0: Yeah, he was right there.
1: He landed, then he kicked it, I think.
2: 8:19 left in the first half.
1: That's, you don't usually see that.
0: Come on.
1: Yeah.
0: 43-6 with 8:19 to go here in the first half.
1: Which, as we talked about last week, I don't think the 35-point rule happens till halftime.
0: Not until halftime.
1: Only if they're up by 50. Which in the scoring possibility is an option, as they scored three times in 45 seconds in the first quarter.
0: 37-point differential right now. And another touchdown for McBain. Five offensive touchdowns, one off the interception pick six. Max Ealing has two of them. Lakai Campbell has one, and Grayson Campbell just picked up the most recent one. The interception was that Brody Shearback, or Beak. And 43-6 with 8:19 to go in the first half.
1: A lot of fun names on that roster.
0: I'll tell you what, they are working my dexterity this evening.
1: 5-5.
0: Bobcats, that's a screamer. It's going to be picked up at the 30-yard line. Nice catch off the hip. He'll take it up to the 35, now the 40. Pushes ahead, decent field position as we get things started. Great. Is that Scotchless?
1: Yeah, great job. Again, you just ran north and south. You just get as many yards, hold on to the ball.
0: So they're going to spot this one up at the 41-yard line, it looks like, 42.
2: Kickoff, return it.
0: With 8:15 to go here in the first half. Let's see if we can get the offense fired up a little bit, get something to work. Positive yardage is what we need. Our last few possessions have not been exactly favorable after the touchdown on our first. It was two series with turnovers on downs, then two consecutive interceptions. We punted it away last time. First play of the drive here with a first and 10 from their own 42. The Bobcats will split two receivers to either side with Wilson in the background. There's the clap, there's the snap. Pressure coming, pitches it over to Brenner. He's going to get it across the 45-yard line, taken down there. Spot the ball at the 46, maybe 47.
1: Yeah, a great play, just swinging it out of the backfield. Nice, easy pitch and catch. But we're going to struggle because we haven't establish a run game that's had positive yards. So when he has to throw every down, the picks and stuff from the sacks are going to happen.
0: Well, and you know, he seemed to have a little more time earlier in the game. Now all of a sudden, every time you look up, there's three yellow helmets rushing in at him.
1: Yeah, I don't know if that's a McBain adjustment sending more or just the way they do it, because they have a stand-up end and they have an end down in a four-point.
0: Trips to the high side of the field and one man down low. Quick snap, passing down, across the middle. Nice hit at the 50-yard line. Spinning ahead, whoa. That's going to be good for first down yardage. He thought about the old side suplex on Galea, but decided to gently place him down instead. Ryan gets first down yardage, and that'll move the chains.
1: That was a good, again, pitch and catch. All these quick slants, all these little bubbles and wheels.
0: So a fresh set of downs for the Bobcats, first and 10. 46-yard line, they're in McBain territory. 7:11, the convenient time left here in the first half. 43-6 in favor of McBain. Two receivers split to either side. Wilson stands behind Caden. Smith takes the snap, hands it off. Brenner's coming to the near side. He gets around the first set of tacklers up to the 40-yard line. Dips back inside, then he's hit. He's going to be dropped. Just secure the ball. Picks up 5 yards on the carry. It'll be second and five.
1: Yeah, great job. I don't like when you stop and you cut inside and you're wearing a guardian and the two guys are already planted and meet you there.
0: Yeah.
1: Like Coach and Brian, for all those years, we always told Brian, like, the middle of the field is not safe. we don't do there.
0: So they gave him 7 yards on the carry, second down and three. They'll spot it at the 39.
1: Good. Now hopefully we'll keep it going.
0: Trips to the high side and one man down low. From the shotgun, here's another snap. Drops back, Caden looks across. That one might have been tipped, intended for Scotchless.
1: Wasn't tipped, he just threw it sidearm so it rose. And again, he's throwing it so hard.
0: Yeah, it's a cold night too. So zinging that ball in there when it's under 50 degrees, or right at it.
1: But good news is I think we have more drops than picks.
0: This is a bonus.
1: Yep.
0: 6:11 left here in the first half, and a third down and three on the way for the Bobcats. Ball spotted at the McBain 39.
1: He's throwing into a tight